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1: Hey Priscilla, I was like driving by your house and I think I left some things there. 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

0: Hallo, dis Arnie Jordaan hier. 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

0: Dis Andy Grammer met All I Want Is You. 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
1: 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Almal het nou smart homes en met smart sink kan jy ook jou huis slim maak. Alexa.
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0: Tyd vir die week se nommer 5 behoort aan 'n man met die naam Bartu. Die liedjie se naam is Spore. 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
1: Maar nou oor na ons eerste padtoets, en dit is die Defender Trophy. Mike, die vloer is joune.
2: So let me tell you something about, I'm a little bit older, well I'm a lot older than you guys, and I remember the first Defender Trophy, the actual game where they went and played, I think it was around about 1980, and it's been going on, and I used to love those Camel, those days it was sponsored by Camel, that yellow Defender just going through the wildest, worstest place, and then we get this modern thing. So let me tell you something about, I'm a little bit older, well I'm a lot older than you guys, and I remember the first Defender Trophy, the actual game where they went and played, I think it was around about 1980, and it's been going on, and I used to love those Camel, those days it was sponsored by Camel, that yellow Defender just going through the wildest, worstest place, and then we get this modern thing that's as capable, incredible.

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there, how are you? I'm Brian Oxley, and it's great to be with you once again to bring you a whole host of music to take you back in time, remembering those special moments and forgotten favourites. There's also three quick quizzes on the show, so listen out for them, and you can test your knowledge of music and movies. Time to get the boogie boots and whistles out, because look out, here comes Gloria, with the first song up today, turning the music upside down.

0: It comes from the band's 1988 album called The Raw and the Cooked. It is the Fine Young Cannibals with Don't Look Back from 88, written by lead vocalist Roland Gift and bassist David Steele. Their previous two hits, the US number one, She Drives Me Crazy and Good Thing, were influenced by American rhythm and blues, but Don't Look Back features guitar riffs more reminiscent of the Byrds and the Beatles. Liquid Gold bounced in front of that with Dance Yourself Dizzy. They're from Brackley in Northamptonshire. Their greatest success peaked at number two on the UK charts. They were formed by Ray Knott and Ellie Hope, who met auditioning to play in a band called Babe Ruth. Ellie had already had success with her sisters in a group called Ellie, and she also sang on that big hit by Mudd called Oh Boy. They added to the lineup and they changed their name to Dream Coupe before getting a record deal and finally changing their name to Liquid Gold. No stranger to gold is Gloria Estefan, turning the beat around from 1995. She started us off, written by brothers Gerald and Peter Jackson of the R&B act Touch of Class. They recorded a demo with engineer Al Garrison in New York in 1976, and when Al's girlfriend arrived to pick him up, she turned out to be the singer Vicky Sue Robinson. She overheard the track of the demo and said, "Oh man, I've got to have that song." Well, Gerald and Peter Jackson were initially reluctant, but subsequently agreed to allow Vicky to record it, and of course, it became a massive hit. In 95, Gloria Estefan recorded the song again for the soundtrack to the movie The Specialist, starring Sylvester Stallone and Sharon Stone. And staying with the movies, in 95, the man who played one of the world's leading fictional characters, Superman, played by Christopher Reeve, was thrown off his horse at an equestrian event in a life-changing accident. Let's backtrack to 1995.
1: He's played the Man of Steel in the Superman films, but tonight Christopher Reeve is in a Virginia hospital, paralyzed and unable to breathe on his own.
2: He has sustained complex fractures of the first and second cervical vertebrae that have resulted in injury to the spinal cord. The extent of the damage is not known.
1: The 42-year-old actor was thrown from his horse Saturday while competing in an equestrian show jumping event in Virginia. Reeve, who was apparently wearing a riding helmet, landed on his head. Ironically, HBO is currently airing a film starring Reeve. In the film Above Suspicion, Reeve plays a cop who becomes a paraplegic after being shot. A short while ago, Reeve talked about what it was like playing that role.
3: Physical therapy nurses would work with me and say, "This is how you get in and out of the bathtub. This is how you get in and out of a car." You know, and suddenly you think, "Wow, you know, because here's a lot that I took for granted." And then you simulate it by simply letting all the energy, you just no control from just above the waist. If you just imagine just letting that go, even for a big 210-pound guy like me, you suddenly have serious problem getting around.
1: Today, Reeve's family issued a statement thanking the doctors, their friends, and fans for their support.
4: Christopher deeply appreciates having received so many expressions of goodwill from so many people. As the medical statement indicates, we do not know what lies ahead. It means everything to Christopher and to his family to have all of your thoughts and prayers.
5: Jy weet, Ribbons Office National is nou Ribbons Crew. 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
7: Afrikaners is plesierig en ons ook Bok Radio, ook op Bok TV.

It's the first single from their album called Flesh and Blood, the band Poison with Unskinny Bop. The meaning of that has always been shrouded in obscurity. Vocalist CC DeVille confessed that the phrase had no particular meaning. He says he invented it as a temporary measure whilst writing the song, before vocalist Brett Michaels had begun working on the lyrics. The phrase was used on the basis that it was phonetically suited to the music, they said. The song was later played to producer Bruce Fairbairn, who stated that although he didn't know what an unskinny bop was, the phrase was perfect for the song. Staying in the rock genre, dropped in the middle was John Cougar Mellencamp and Check It Out from 1988. It's from his album Lonesome Jubilee, which also included the singles Paper and Fire and Cherry Bomb. The album emerged from a lot of conversations the band had whilst they were on the road promoting the Scarecrow album. John said at one point, the Lonesome Jubilee was supposed to be a double album, but at least 10 of the songs I'd written just didn't stick together with the sound that we had in mind. So I put those songs on a shelf and cut it back down to a single record. We had a very clear idea of what we wanted it to sound like, even before it was written, right through to the day it was mastered, which was unusual for most of our albums. Bit of R&B starting out the Trinity, from the Detroit Emeralds and Feel the Need in Me from 73. They're a group from Little Rock, Arkansas, composed of four brothers, and they're formed originally as the Emeralds in 69, though they moved to Detroit and changed their name to the Detroit Emeralds. Grammy Award winning arranger Johnny Allen, who's the guy that produced the theme from Shaft for Isaac Hayes, gave the Emeralds song a different sound with the addition of horns and strings, and it broke through from the R&B charts to a top 5 hit on the Billboard Hot 100. Are you ready to take a hit at today's Word Up quiz? I've got it cued and ready. There are two songs by two artists with one common linking word. Can you crack the quiz? The answer could be in the titles of the song or the artist's name, or a combination of both. Take a listen, here it comes. Good luck to you. I'll be bringing the answer to you a little later in the show.

0: such a nice guy, that Leo Sayer there with You Win, I Lose from 1980. The song itself only charted in one country. Any idea where? South Africa. And it got to number 11 on the charts. It was from the album Living in a Fantasy. The big single that came from it was a cover version of Bobby V's song More Than I Can Say. Leo said that whilst looking for an oldie to record for the album, he was watching a TV commercial for a greatest hits compilation album by Bobby V, and he chose the song on the spot. He said, "We went into a record store that very afternoon, bought the record, and we had the song recorded that night." Now there's talent for you. From Leo to Lee, Leanne Womack was in front of that with I Hope You Dance. From 2000, it was recorded with the band Sons of the Desert, who derived their name from a 1933 Laurel and Hardy movie. Strangely as well, two of the members of the band share the same surname as Lee Ann, but they're not related. The song hit number one on both the Billboard Country Singles and Adult Contemporary charts, as well as the top 10 in the Billboard Hot 100, and it's the only Billboard number one for both Womack and the Sons of the Desert. No strangers to millions of sales were the band Bread from 1975. Baby I'ma Want You came in sneaking in front of that. They're from LA, California. The band was fronted by David Gates from Oklahoma, and he knew a guy called Leon Russell. And together they headed for California to check out the music scene. The origin of the band's name came from when they were sitting discussing the subject, and a bread truck literally came driving along. David said, "We'd been saying, how about Bush or telephone pole? There's a bread truck. What about bread?" It began with a B like the Beatles and the Bee Gees, and bread also had kind of a universal appeal. David said, of course, for the entire first year, people were calling us the Breads. Okay, I didn't forget about the word up quiz. What did you get as the answer? Two songs with a common word. Any ideas what? The first song you heard was Celine Dion and Peebo Bryson and Beauty and the Beast. And the second one, that was a little bit tricky. It was the Rolling Stones and Beast of Burden. So today's word is the word beast. Well done. What a beast of a quiz, eh?
1: Bokboot 2027. 5 dae, 1 boot, 15 kunstenaars, 1 reuse Afrikaanse kuier. 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Bespreek jou kajuit by msccruises.co.za of Google Bokboot vir meer.
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0: band After Seven, an American R&B band founded in 1987 by brothers Melvin and Kevin Edmonds and their friend Keith Mitchell. The Edmonds brothers are the elder siblings of pop R&B singer-songwriter and record producer Kenneth Babyface Edmonds, who named the group and helped them get a record deal. They released their platinum-selling self-titled debut album, which spawned three hit singles, the one you heard, Heat of the Moment, Ready or Not, and Can't Stop. And After Seven's gold-selling album in 1995, Reflections, was the last one they did before they disbanded in 87. Jodie was strutting in front of that with Real Love from 89 from her second album, Larger Than Life. It was one of the biggest pop and R&B singles of the year. And Jodie, if you remember, is a former member of the band Shalimar, and she won the Grammy Award for the Best New Artist with this one. Jodie wrote the song with Andre Simone, who worked with Prince, and he also turned out to be Jodie's real love for a while. They got married in 1991 and had a son named Airy, but were divorced by 1994. Apart from other accolades that Jodie's received in 2021, she was made the first ambassador of the National Museum of African American Music. Way to go! And backtracking way back to 1976, at the beginning of the mix, the band Boney M with Daddy Cool from their debut album Take the Heat Off Me. It was their first hit in the UK, and it was produced and co-written by the group's founder, Frank Farian, who also provided the male voice parts, as well as doing the rhythmic tick-tick-ticks and playing on his teeth with a pencil. Yep, it's all in there. His characteristic deep voice sings She's Crazy Like a Fool, and it's answered by the multi-layered voices of Liz Mitchell and Marcia Barrett. Wild About Daddy Cool. This is one line that's been misheard millions of times as What About Daddy Cool? So much so that the band started singing it that way during their live performances.
1: She's crazy like a fool.

0: You just heard the full 360, three songs from the 60s. Suddenly it was the band The Tremolos from 1968 from Dagenham in the UK. Formerly Brian Poole and The Tremolos, they initially hit the charts in 63 with a song called Do You Love Me? But after Poole's departure in 66, they achieved success as a four-piece with 13 top 40 hits in the UK. This song was one of three Italian hits translated into English. It comes from Riccardo Del Turco's Uno Tranquillo, One Quiet Man. One of the top American rock duos from the 60s, in front of that, the Everly Brothers. They consisted of Isaac Donald Don Everly and Philip Phil Everly. The duo combined elements of rock and roll, country and pop, becoming pioneers of country rock. Unfortunately, their career was beset with problems. Long simmering disputes with Wesley Rose, the CEO of Acuff Rose Music, which managed the group, plus a growing drug problem in the 60s, as well as changing tastes in popular music, led to the group's decline in their native US. Though the brothers continued to release hit singles in the UK and had many successful tours right throughout the 60s. In the early 70s, though, the brothers began releasing solo recordings, and by 1973, they officially broke up. But they did get back together again in 83 and continued to perform periodically until Phil's death in 2014. Brother Don sadly died 7 years later. Benny King stood by and started out the 360 with Stand By Me from 61, written by Ben along with Jerry Lieber and Mike Stoller. According to Ben, the title of the song was inspired by a spiritual composition co-written by Sam Cooke. The song was also featured on the soundtrack of the 1986 movie of the same name, and it was used in a European commercial for Levi 501 jeans. In 2012, the royalties for the song were estimated to have topped $22.8 million. By 2015, Benny King's original version was inducted into the National Recording Registry, just 5 weeks before his death.
1: Here is a bulletin from Channel 5 News. Singer Elvis Presley has died in a Memphis, Tennessee hospital. The 45-year-old entertainer apparently died of a respiratory ailment. No other details were given.
2: Afrikaners is plesierig en ons ook Bok Radio. Ook op Bok TV.

0: Isn't life just better with a great soundtrack?
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2: 1983.

0: there he is, James Chambers. You know him better as Jimmy Cliff with Wonderful World and Beautiful People. He's the only living reggae musician to hold the Order of Merit. His career took off with his debut album, Hard Road to Travel. It included the hit Waterfall, which was co-composed by Nirvana's Alex Siropoulos. It became a hit in Brazil, believe it or not, and won the International Song Festival. Getting back to the boogie in the middle of that, Which Way Is Up? Star God from 78. Motown man Norman Whitfield is the man responsible for writing this. The trio of Rochelle Runnels, Deborah Anderson, and Janice Williams released the song on the soundtrack of the feature film of the same name, which starred Richard Pryor. One of those songs that might have got away from you was ahead of that, Steel Breeze and Dreamin' Is Easy from 83. The six-member band are from Sacramento, and they took their name from a phrase in the Pink Floyd song, Shine On You Crazy Diamond. Producer Kim Fowley discovered the band whilst he was going through around about 1,200 demo tapes. A Chrysalis Records executive mentioned to music attorney David Chatfield that he was looking for a band with a sound like Journey. Chatfield knew of the band and immediately went round to Fowley's home. Then they jumped a plane to Sacramento and signed up the band. That well-known bunch of hairstylists started us off called the Cutting Crew. Between a Rock and a Hard Place from 89. Vocalist Nick Vanier was in a band called The Drivers, who had a support act on tour called Fast Forward. He was impressed with their guitarist, Kevin McMichael, and he asked him to form the Cutting Crew with them. Their debut album was broadcast and it was released on Virgin. Disputes with management, though, led to a long recording hiatus for the band. Van Eerder stated that the song Between a Rock and a Hard Place reflected the behavior of the U.S. record company's management as they continually blocked the release for months. Okay, grab your popcorn because it is now time for today's Movie Star Quiz. It is from 2007. It's a biographical crime drama with a very heavyweight cast, with one of them being an equalizer, another being a gladiator with a brilliant mind. Take a listen, what's the movie, and for the bonus brownie points, can you name the two featured stars? Good luck to you.
1: Stand by for action.
2: They hate what you represent.
3: I don't represent nothing but Frank Lucas.
2: You sure? Black businessman like you? You represent progress. The kind of progress that's going to see them lose a lot of money. With you out of the way, everything can return to normal.
3: My man. You know what normal is to me, Richie? I ain't seen normal since I was 6 years old. Normal is seeing the police ride up to my house, dragging my little 12-year-old cousin out and tying him to a pole, shoving a shotgun in his mouth so hard they bust his teeth, then they bust two shotgun shells in his head, knocking his head off. That's what normal is to me. You know what? You can do whatever you want to do. So it don't mean nothing to me for you to show up tomorrow morning with your head blown off. You understand what I'm saying?
2: Hey, Frank, get in line. That one stretches around the block, too.

0: tracking to 1991 with the Sultans of Swing themselves, Dire Straits. From their album On Every Street, it reached number one on the US Billboard Album Rocks chart, making it the band's second song to do so. Mark Knopfler ironically extols the virtues of vices such as cigarettes, hamburgers, scotch, lust, money and violence. The phrase "you gotta run on heavy fuel" comes from the novel Money by Martin Amis, on which Mark Knopfler based his lyric. Some lovely lyrical licks in front of that from Colby Kaylat and Fallen For You from 2010. It was written by Colby and Rick Knowles and produced by him too, as well as John Shanks and Kaylat's father Ken, who was the producer for Fleetwood Mac. It was featured on a second album called Breakthrough. Strangely, the song was included on the international soundtrack of the Brazilian soap opera Viva a Vida. It's Colby's fourth single to be included in a soap opera in Brazil. The first one was a big hit, Bubbly. A wicked song from Chris Isaak started us off from 91. It got a big boost when an instrumental version was featured in the 1990 movie Wild at Heart, starring Laura Dern and Nicolas Cage. Lee Chestnut was a music director of an Atlanta radio station, and he was a huge fan of David Lynch's movies. He helped popularize the song when he added it to the playlist after seeing the movie. Chris said at the time that the song was one of those that came to him very easily, saying it was very fast to write. He says most of the time you do work, but sometimes you just get lucky. How lucky did you get in today's movie star quiz? Did you get the answers? Did you get all three? A big movie with big stars, I did say Josh Brolin, Idris Elba, and who were the other two guys that you heard in the audio clip? It was Russell Crowe and Denzel Washington. The movie was loosely based on the criminal career of Frank Lucas, a gangster from North Carolina. You may remember he smuggled heroin into the US on American service planes. So what was the title of the movie? It was American Gangster. Well done. Did you get the triple score? Pat yourself on the back if you did.
1: Droom jy van jou volgende oorsese avontuur? 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

0: Touching You in 1991 was Kathy Dennis, who was discovered as a teenager playing piano in her father's restaurant when she was 17. Kathy was with the group D-Mob, and she had the 1989 hit Come On and Get My Love. She scored a worldwide hit herself with this single, which was based on a 1984 song by the group Wish. Whilst Kathy continued to score chart-busting hits, she's achieved even greater success as a songwriter. She's written hits for Katy Perry, Christina Aguilera, Carrie Underwood, Janet Jackson, Pink, The Spice Girls, Britney Spears, Kylie Minogue, and Will Young. What a talented lady. And talking of talent, Mr. Motown was ahead of that. Marvin Gaye and Gotta Give It Up from 77, written by Marvin after his record label told him he had to perform a disco song. Marvin criticized the genre and refused to record an album. But meanwhile, Dinah Ross had recorded Love Hangover, and it became her fourth solo number one. Months after holding up, Marvin decided to set about writing this song. It was originally titled Dancing Lady, influenced by Johnny Taylor's hit Disco Lady, and it ended up topping three different Billboard charts. A big beaming smile from the band Pussycat from 76, a Dutch group led by the three Velpau sisters. Their song Mississippi was a number one hit in most European countries, and it sold over 5 million copies worldwide, and it was followed by this one smile. Prior to forming the band, the three sisters were telephone operators. Their career in Europe spanned more than a decade, and it included some 17 albums. Tinkling the Ivories at the beginning of the foreplay, the fourth and final single off Billy's album The Bridge, a duet dedicated to the baby grand piano and the relationship it shares with its players. The two musicians originally got together when Billy contacted Ray after naming his daughter Alexa Ray after Ray Charles. Ray then suggested they create a song together. When writing the song, Billy tried to compose it in the style of Ray's hit Georgia on My Mind. He wrote the song in a single night, saying it was one of those rare songs, like New York State of Mind. It seemed as though I'd heard it before. But one thing's for sure, a lot of people have certainly heard it since.
1: 1979.
2: At first I couldn't believe that it would be Skylab, but obviously the flash was Skylab exploding as it approached the coast here over Albany, and then broke into hundreds, literally hundreds of multicolored pieces.
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0: 1980 was the year that Fisher Z was on the charts with This One So Long. They're a British rock group and the main creative project of singer, guitarist and poet John Watts. The band's name, by the way, is a pun on fish heads, with the H dropped, as in Fisher Z, fish heads. They also had success across Europe and have recorded with Peter Gabriel and Dexys Midnight Runners. Laying it back with Jimmy Buffett in the middle from 1977 is Margaritaville hit from his album Changes in Latitudes, Changes in Attitudes. It was Jimmy's highest charting solo single. After his death on September 1st, 2023, the song re-entered the top 20. The song was inducted into the 2016 Grammy Hall of Fame, and in 2023 it was selected for preservation in the US National Recording Registry. William Roy Scaggs was in front of that. You know him better as Boz Scaggs, and What Do You Want the Girl to Do from 1976. He was an early bandmate of Steve Miller in the Yardbirds, as well as the Steve Miller Band. Boz has been credited for helping in the formation of the band Toto. For the Silk Degrees album, he handpicked musicians. Those musicians were David Paich, David Hungate, and Jeff Porcaro. Who could have guessed, eh? England Dan and John Ford Coley slickly slid at the beginning of the triple with I'd Really Love to See You Tonight from 76. The American soft rock duo composed Danny Wayland, England Dan Seals, and John Edward, John Ford Coley. Seals was the younger brother of Jim Seals of the 1970 band Seals and Croft. His childhood nickname was given to him by his brother Jim because he was a fan of the English rock band The Beatles, hence the name England Dan. The year this song was on the charts in 1976 was the culmination of America's bicentennial celebrations. And of the many events that took place, George Washington was posthumously appointed to the grade of General of the Armies of the United States by a congressional joint resolution. Jeremy Ray is the manager of history interpretation at George Washington's Mount Vernon, and he explained how George Washington has remained the highest-ranking officer in the American Army.
1: He initially wore a light blue sash to distinguish himself from the rest of his officers, and when he resigned his commission to Congress in 1783, he wore three silver stars on his epaulets. After Washington's death, America continued to expand and grow and change. During World War I, General Pershing was granted overall command and the title of General of the Armies. Pershing chose to wear four gold stars, though Congress never specified that insignia for the rank. During World War II, Congress authorized the creation of General of the Army to wear five silver stars. Over the course of 200 years, George Washington, arguably America's greatest military hero, had been surpassed in rank. In 1976, the Bicentennial Celebration reignited patriotic fervor. Everyone recognized George Washington as being first in war and first in peace, but how could we return him to being first in our hearts? Through a joint resolution in Congress on January 19, 1976, George Washington was posthumously promoted to rank of General of the Armies with the highest seniority. That means General George Washington holds, and always will hold, the highest rank in the American Army. Conjecturally, that makes him like a six-star general.
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A German-American Eurodance group called La Bouche, Be My Lover, from 96. They were founded in 94 by record producer Frank Farian, he of Boney M fame. He worked with a techno DJ called Uli Brenner and producer Amir Saraf to produce the music, whilst American singers Melanie Thornton and American rapper Lane McRae fronted the act. Thornton eventually left La Bouche in 2000, continuing her career as a solo singer. But in 2001, she sadly died in an airplane crash in Zurich. She was age 34. Lane McRae continued to tour the world as La Bouche, keeping the brand alive. Staying in full-on dance mode with La Belle Époque and Black is Black from 77, originally recorded by the Spanish group Los Bravos in 67. They consisted of lead singer Evelyn Lenton, a French singer, as well as two backup singers. Originally, the backup singers were Jussie Fortes from Cape Verde and Marcia Briscoe from Atlanta. Eventually, they ended up as a trio, scoring a major European hit with a remake of Black is Black. Their version was a top 10 hit in a lot of European countries, including number 2 in the UK charts. The same position that Los Bravos originally had there 11 years before. Syncing it all up with NSYNC to start us out, the second single from their album No Strings Attached. It was inspired by Joe Jackson's Steppin' Out and Rupert Holmes' song Him. It was the only NSYNC song to peak at the number one position on the Hot 100. It's Gonna Be Me was popularized as well as an internet meme you may remember called It's Gonna Be May, after a Tumblr image of NSYNC member Justin Timberlake was posted in 2012. It not only gained the attention of Justin himself, but also US President Barack Obama. It's time for another quiz on the show, double shot time this time, where I play two songs back-to-back by one artist. Can you tell me the answers? Could be a little bit tricky, as always. I'll let you know what the answer is later. Take a listen. Good luck to you. Two songs, one artist. What's the three answers I'm looking for?

Too good not to play that one from 1986 from the band AmaZulu, originally recorded by the band The Chi-Lites in 74, but it was a bigger hit for AmaZulu in 86. They're a British reggae ska pop band comprising five women and one man. Eventually, though, they trimmed it down to a trio. The name came about when Sharon Bailey and Leslie Beach went off to see a South African play that was using the name AmaZulu, and they decided to use it for the band. They released several more successful cover versions before they split up in 88. The song's also been covered by Jamaican star John Holt. Edging in front of that, Feeling Good from 2000, Sonique. The song received widespread acclaim after it was played by a Tampa, Florida DJ. Sonique was eventually signed to Universal, and her album Hear Me Cry was the first to be released on the new internet-based record label Republic. Sonique said about the song, "It's about this guy whom I really liked years ago, but who didn't return my feelings. He was very successful and I wasn't, and he thought I was in love with his success, but I wasn't. It was him I really liked." Staying with the ladies with Toni Braxton and Unbreak My Heart from 97, it won the Best Female Pop Vocal Performance for her at the 39th Annual Grammy Awards. It was written by Diane Warren and produced by David Foster. But Toni disliked the song when she first heard it, and producer L.A. Reid convinced her to record it. And once she did, it went on to sell over 10 million copies worldwide and nearly 3 million in the U.S. alone, making it one of the best-selling singles of all time. Talk about kicking yourself, eh? Toni's not only a great singer, she also has great acting talent. She's performed in the Broadway plays Beauty and the Beast and Aida, and also her own reality TV series. So let's backtrack to that double shot quiz I played you earlier. Did you get the artist and the two songs? Artist should have been fairly easy, I think. It was Elvis Presley. But what were the two songs? It was The Girl of My Best Friend and Crying in the Chapel. Well done if you got three out of three.

0: They're a Scottish new wave band from Perth in Scotland, and before starring Fiction Factory in 1982, Kevin Patterson on vocals and Eddie Jordan on keyboards played in a band called Street People, and they evolved into a ska band called the Rude Boys, an eight-piece R&B group. Due to musical differences, though, three members left and they formed Fiction Factory, and Feels Like Heaven became a UK and European in 84. But the follow-up single, Ghost of Love, didn't fare so well. Fiction Factory eventually disbanded in 87 after the release of their second album, Another Story, which was unsuccessful. Someone that was very successful, though, was Madonna, with her single Beautiful Stranger from 99. It's from the soundtrack of the movie Austin Powers' The Spy Who Shagged Me. Madonna co-wrote and co-produced the song with William Orbit. The music video features Madonna singing in a club, visited by Mike Myers as his character Austin Powers. It won an MTV Video Music Award for the best video from a film in 99. And Australian rock band The DMAs also released a version of the song. Swinging it back to the 70s were the bands Sweet and Coco. They're a British glam rock band. The group were originally called The Sweet Shop. They started in London in 68 and they got their first hit Funny Funny in 71 after they teamed up with songwriters Nicky Chinn and Mike Chapman. Their musical style changed over the year from bubblegum style to more rock-based. Coco was the Sweet's second single to chart in the UK, peaking at number two, and it got to number one in Belgium, South Africa, Switzerland and West Germany. The Sweet had their last international success in 1978 with the song Lovers Like Oxygen, but they've sold over 35 million albums worldwide, one of the most underrated bands of the 70s.
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0: Well, that's about it from me for today's Backtrack show. I hope you loved the music. And hey, if you'd love to chat, you can find me on the socials. Don't forget, I'm on Facebook, Instagram, X, and LinkedIn. And to end off, here's today's music quote. It comes from Robert Fripp of the band King Crimson, and he said this: "Music is the wine that fills the cup of silence." What can you say after that great quote? Only one thing. Cheers.

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Yo, yo, yo, what's up, Cape Town and the rest of the world? 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And my sugar boo, Triple H, of course. Let's go, baby!

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